David Draymond announcing to the world through song that he wasn't going to be like his buddies, Chester and company, who couldn't make it in life and pulled the plug and committed suicide. No, he's going to be a long-time rocker, according to Dave. I will not break. It is Lester. So we continue this set of Crank It Up Rock for our Saturday night. Fly from the inside. It is Shinedown. Crank It Up.

0: remember the Boston Red Sox lead up to the 2013 World Series? They adopted a song called This Beard Came Here to Party because they were all growing beards and they were going to party and win the World Series. That song was co-written by that guy, Tim Montana and Billy Gibbons of ZZ Top. A little Boston Red Sox trivia there for you. Tim Montana, the song Break Me Down with that cool little guitar riff at the end. I like that. It's Lester. We are rolling some Greta Van Fleet. Not new one. No, no. We're going into the archives. Yeah, they have a new one. We'll play that later on tonight. But coming up, going back early in their career, and Maynard James and the boys, Perfect Circle, got their new song coming up.
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0: They're going out on a European tour, so they thought, hey, we should have a new song. Maynard James Keenan, Billy Howerdale, also Josh Freese kicking out on the drums for them now. James Ira and Matt McJunkins. That is a perfect circle. Brand new one, Starless. Again, no album, just one of those things. Hey, we're going on a European tour. We recorded this song. We're going to play it on the tour. Want you to play it. And so we did. We'll see if they get some U.S. dates after this European tour. On the way, Cracker and Seether rocking the radio. Thanks for hanging out with us.
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1: Those guys from up there in Lancaster County, Pennsylvania, if you're not familiar. 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Yeah, it's going to be a pale moonlight kind of night. Godsmack, Ice Nine Kills and Nine Inch Nails. We'll do them both coming up.
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1: The boys out of Boston, Ice Nine Kills, helping out a young up-and-coming Disney actress to change her image. That's McKenna Grace, the female voice you hear in that song, Twisting the Knife. It is Lester in the mood for a Saturday night twofer of nine. From Ice Nine Kills to Nine Inch Nails. Crank it up.

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1: Jacoby Shannock's in the crew. Papa Roach contributing to the Netflix Devil May Cry animated series. See You in Hell. Name that one. It's the C as in S-E-E, the letter U capitalized in hell. Papa Roach. It is Lester. I don't want to see you in hell. No, I want to party with you and keep rocking the planet that we're on with some Audio Slave. And for Lisa, killer suggestion of the night, Power Man 5000 coming up.
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1: Hey, they grew up over there across the river, Windsor, Canada. Autumn Kings. Then they moved to Detroit to call America home as they kick off their career. And Gone, Gone, Gone's a damn good song to kick out the career, Autumn Kings. It's Lester. Thank you so much for rocking. Gonna travel into the archives. I hope you don't mind. I gotta go down memory lane. Nickelback and Alice in Chains. Oh, and we'll do some Theory of a Dead Man in the next set, too.
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2: Tyler Conley and boys are back. Yeah, the British Columbia boys, Canada's Theory of a Dead Man. New EP called Part 1, Funeral Songs, coming out September. Winnebago Lay Low, the name of the song, which Taylor Conley says is an anti-bar song. Huh, they're going to go out and tour this fall, so maybe get a chance. Theory of a Dead Man, new one, Winnebago Lay Low. 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
1: Emily and Mike. Man, they sound good together, don't they? Linkin Park, Crawling, wrapping up that set. It's last year, rocking a Saturday night. Thanks for sharing it with me. Avenged Sevenfold Architects. And in honor of this date, 2000, Lars Ulrich of Metallica, the drummer, stood up in front of the Senate Judiciary Committee. Yeah, Capitol Hill. And testified how companies like Napster, peer-to-peer file sharing, you and I sharing our MP3s back in 2000, was a crime. And it was a copyright infringement. And he thought we were all thieves. Yep, he wanted to bring Napster down. So did a lot of other bands. Metallica, 2000. Standing up for their rights to not have their music just traded for free. 1 year later, 2001, the same date, July 11th, Napster was shut down by the record industry.
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11: The challenge was created by entrepreneur and author Andy Frisella, who calls it a, quote, transformative mental toughness program and an Ironman for your brain. So here's what it entails. Eat a structured diet with no alcohol, drink a gallon of water, read 10 pages of nonfiction, take a progress photo, and complete 2 45-minute workouts, one of them outdoors, every day for 75 days. Quite a challenge. We asked CNN fitness contributor Dana Santis about this, who reminded us that sustainable fitness isn't about punishment or proving discipline through extremes. It's about building habits that integrate into your lifestyle in a way that feels supportive and repeatable. If you ask me, that's going to be the key to long-term success. I'm Dr. Sanjay Gupta, helping you live a better life.
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1: Out of London, the Architects and Broken Mirror. 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Seether, Five Finger Death Punch, and the new one from Caleb Chamot and the guys out of Columbus, Beartooth, coming up.
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0: Better Life with Dr. Sanjay Gupta.
1: There are lots of things you can measure to get an idea of how healthy you are at any given moment. Temperature, heart rate, blood pressure, just to name a few. But how about how healthy you will be and how long you're likely to live? According to a new study out of the University at Buffalo, two simple strength tests are pretty accurate at predicting longevity in older women. One is hand grip strength, and the other is how quickly people can stand up from a seated position without using their arms. By the way, I remember interviewing former President Jimmy Carter when he was quite old and being really impressed how he just popped out of the chair without using his arms. Not a lot of older people can actually do that. But I think the message here is that maintaining strength as you age is going to help you perform everyday activities, but also help you avoid injury and stay independent. I'm Dr. Sanjay Gupta, helping you live a better life.
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Les Loeffler brothers, Pete and Sam, their band Chevelle out of Chicago, Pale Horse, along with Lester. Thank you so much, Amy. Hit me up on the Facebook Messenger. Said we got to play some Jack and Meg tonight when they were together and married. Better known as White Stripes. Crank it up.

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1: That's all they do is write songs. Brent, Zach, the guys of Shinedown, young again. 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White Stripes before that. It is Lester. Rocking You with the boys out of the Netherlands that spent a couple years touring America. 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And boy, does it sound like it just wore off on them 4 or 5 years later. 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
16: please, your kids are done.
15: Oh, God. If they start doing kids stuff, you're right. I'm so screwed. If there's like a click here to buy now. Oh, you're right. I'm dead.
16: You're dead.
15: Oh, no. Yeah. I need to move to the middle of nowhere and start a new family.
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14: 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It's Dave and Mahoney.
15: the way that she informed him that she wanted more attention was to swing a 2x4 at his head. There was a nail that was coming out of the 2x4 as well.
17: That may be a little.
15: She has been arrested multiple times for battery, has convictions, previous arrests for battery. She was actually on probation for battery as well. She is a violent bitch.
18: She just needs to get some batteries and spend some time with herself, and maybe some of these aggressions would just...
0: The Dave and Mahoney Show. 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
18: Like, what temperature do you put it at in order for you to be able to sleep comfortably?
15: He wants it on 76. And you want 72? Mm-hmm. So you got to go lower.
18: We got to go way lower.
15: You got to start lower.
18: So do I need to start at 70 and chill him out?
15: Yeah.
18: Like, make him feel like 74 is a treat whenever I decide.
15: We're simple creatures. Start at 69.
18: and send him a pic and be like, listen, honey. Yeah,
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1: 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Title cut from brand new to come album, Breaking Benjamin. Something Wicked. Lester, giving you something wicked to crank up. Some Brain Stew, Uprising from Muse, and Avatar coming up.
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2: 2002, they got together in Sweden and been rocking since. The band Avatar, Crying Fire, their new one. Yeah, that's 7 years before the movie, by the way, in case you thought, oh, they were inspired by the Blue People movie. No, they weren't. Avatar was a band before the movie came out in 2009. Pretty Reckless, Puddle of Mud, more. Rocking another set to crank it up over the top of the hour coming up. Have yourself a great rest of the night. I'll see you again tomorrow night.
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1: 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Keep on rolling, baby. You know what time it is.

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Judas Priest kicking things off with Turbo Lover. Hard to believe Turbo turned 40 this year. Hey, what's up? It's Full Metal Jackie. Thank you for joining me for another 2 hours of riffs, stories, and the bands we love. This week, we're celebrating the release of the brand new Devil Driver record, Strike and Kill. Des Fafara is going to be with us to talk about it, and we're going to check out a track from the record in just a bit. I've also got some Raven on the way. They're one of the bands at the forefront of the new wave of British heavy metal scene, and their speed and attitude helped inspire a generation of American thrash bands that followed. But first, the latest from Cro-Mags. This is Wired for Chaos on Full Metal Jackie Radio. Listen loud.

0: It's Full Metal Jackie, and I am so psyched to welcome back to the show Mr. Des Fafara of Devil Driver. How are you?
1: I'm doing fine, thank you. And wonderful to talk to you today. Thank you.
0: Of course. Always great to talk to you because when we're getting you on the show, there's obviously something big happening, and that thing is this new Devil Driver record, Strike and Kill. It's been an interesting few years, you know, with an overhaul of the band's lineup, but the guys really seem to be thriving and played a big part in this new album. Can you talk about finding the working dynamic on Strike or Kill and what you saw from your bandmates as this album was coming together?
1: The one correction is, like, it's not an overhaul of the band, right? So Alex, my guitar player, my drummer Davi, and have been with me a pretty long time now. And my original bass player is back, who wrote the first five records with me after a very long hiatus. He's come back. The one new guy is Gabe, the guitar player. He's incredible. He also is a great producer, and working with him was wonderful in the studio. He just knew how to work with me, really. I wanted things in first and second takes, or I didn't want it. I wanted to really get after the fire of it. And if it, you know, we're not going to sit there and labor 5 hours over a 3-minute song. So that was fantastic. But I think the one thing that we did say was, listen, we've got a lot of records. We've touched on a lot of ground. Devil Driver really doesn't sound like anybody out there. We've got our own sound. We have strayed from the path on different records, but I think that's an important thing to do to keep art alive and to keep kind of what you're doing fresh. What I did say to them, Jackie, is I said, listen, look at the logo. We're all on the phone. I said, you guys have a computer in front of you. Pull up the logo. Yeah, write for the logo. Write for what that thing needs. I go, I surely will do the same. And when I started getting the demos, it was very clear to me that the territory we were going was right on spot, right on the money. Myself, when I started writing lyrics, it came very quickly. I mean, to the point where I was sending them voice notes of me singing the songs, obviously in the studio, just kind of singing them on voice note, because it was coming so quick. I was wondering if I was, is it coming too quick for me? Is this lazy because it's coming out of me so hard and so quick? And they all said the same thing. No, don't change anything. And none of it really changed from then to the recording. So it was a great process to go through. I think we found a good stride. I think people will absolutely love this record. If you're a fan of especially the first five or six records, you're going to really dig into this one hard. So, yeah, it's getting a lot of praise, and there's nothing more humbling and better than that, right? Because you work your ass off on records, you know?
0: Des Fafara from Devil Driver is my guest on the show. We are celebrating the release of their brand new record, and I want to play you the title track from it right now. This is Strike and Kill.

0: It's Full Metal Jackie, Dez Fafara on the show with us. We're talking about the new record, Strike and Kill. And one of the things in listening to the record is that the songwriting is pretty strong. You've got plenty to say, and it's crafted well. What is said is often as important as how it sounds. You've been doing this for some time now, but do you feel it's a continual evolution as a songwriter? And are you always learning? Is there something that's particularly inspiring your writing, you know, as you approached this album?
1: Right. I think when you stop learning, you need to quit. So I learn every day. On this one, I really tested myself lyrically, vocally as well, in the studio vocally laying it, but lyrically really tried to craft something new for myself. I have been blessed, Jackie, for years in both of my bands, and the few members, which are very few, that have even come and go from Devil Driver, to play with great players, right? Great people, great players. These guys together as a team is unbelievable, and it's unmistakable on this record. You know, people are kind of saying, oh, Devil Driver is back, and I'm like, well, did we ever really leave? But I know what they're saying. They're saying the sound of what they grew up on, what they listened to, what the first five, you know, maybe 4 to 5 records represented. They're going to get that and much more. I'm very proud of the musicianship on this record. I've got some amazing players. I mean, you know, my drummer is probably one of the best drummers in the industry. Both of my guitar players, I would put them up against anybody. My bass player, Miller, I'm so glad he's back, and we're best friends. He is an absolute monster on stage. I mean, we call him John Miller the Shark Killer. That guy is just like a monster. So I'm surrounded by great guys, great players. We've got a great record. I'm really looking forward to it. We wanted a summer release. I think this is one of those records when it cracks out, when it drops and cracks, people are going to grab that thing, go to the barbecue, go to the pool party, go to their friend's house. You know, when they're with other people, they're going to be like, have you heard this? No, let me put this on. And they'll turn it on. And it's one of those records you want to listen to in its entirety. We are only going to put 10 songs on, and we realized that it would be too short, so that it's got 13 tracks. And it, you never once say to yourself, okay, let's go, okay, skip to the next track. Like, you never do that with this record. And that's a fantastic thing to have with art. Some of my favorite records out there, you say to yourself, you know, I'm not really into this song, skip to the next track. You're not going to get that here. So I'm very pleased with the musicianship and everything around it. I cannot wait to share the whole record with the world.
0: Dez Fafara of Devil Driver is hanging out with us on the show this week. Coming up this hour, we've got Josta's weekly pick from the pit with the one and only Jamie Josta of Hatebreed. I've also got Metallica on the way, and more with Dez as we celebrate the release of the new Devil Driver album, Strike and Kill. Hang tight, we are just getting started.
2: 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Everybody's celebrating and the drinks are flowing. And then somebody decides they're totally fine to drive. That's when every potential driver needs a timeout.

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0: Metallica on Full Metal Jackie Radio. We got Dez Fafara from Devil Driver on the show with us this week, celebrating the release of the new Devil Driver record, Strike and Kill. And when this album was announced right out of the gate, we had the banger that was released, Dig Your Own Grave, which is a powerful statement on the impact that decisions can have and the repercussions that come from it. This obviously came from somewhere, and while it may have been inspired by a person or a particular instance, it's a broad enough message that can apply to a larger audience. From what you're seeing in the world, is this a warning call warranted? Is there a need for more civility and accountability in our actions?
1: I mean, this is always the truth in life, right? And I think that I don't mean to be cryptic. However, I just don't want to give up the ghost on what or who the song could be about, or what this notion could be about. But you do have to watch your actions in life, right? You make the wrong left turn, and all of a sudden it's, you know, 4, 5, 6 years of a headache or of danger ahead. So you've got to be careful with the moves that you make in life, and always think about how it's going to affect someone else, how it's going to affect yourself, your life. And when you make a move, be prepared to stand by it, because it may take you into rocky waters and you'll have to raise the flag and give no quarter. That is certainly where I'm at right now. Raise the flag, give no quarter, we're going to war. And Strike and Kill is essentially that. This record is about making sure that your life stays on track, stays on path, and it's got a ton of lessons in it. I'm going to say that right now. Every song has a lesson in it. I've never really gone there as a writer, but I kind of said to myself, write for the logo, you guys, and me personally, I'm going to write as if it was my last record or my first record, because those records are the most essential in your life, in your career, and in your messaging, right? And so this messaging on this record is very powerful. I'm hoping it gives people strength to kind of pull up their bootstraps and get on with life if they're going through hard times. Or if you're just having a great time in life and everything is easy, this is the one you want to put on a Saturday, crack a beer with friends, get a barbecue going, and listen to the new Devil Driver, Strike and Kill.
0: Dez Fafara of Devil Driver with us on the show this week. Right now, some Periphery from their latest album, A Pale White Dot. This is Mr. God.

0: Full Metal Jacket, Des Fafara of Devil Driver with us. The new record is called Strike and Kill, and another strong track on the record is Dead in the Water. Fans are comparing it to some of the work on the early albums Devil Driver did, and you yourself have spoken about the positive messaging. Sometimes you know you've got something special on your hands. Did that feeling hit you with Dead in the Water, and what is your response to how fans have been embracing it?
1: It actually did. And I think by me saying, listen, guys, when we write, let's write for this logo. Let's write for what this thing needs. We obviously got a few old school tracks out of that. Now, you don't know it in the time when you hear the track until the vocals get laid on it. And I think this was just one of those ones where I even said, are you, to my drummer who kind of runs the band with me right now, I call him number one, right? Like, he's my number one dude. We run it together. And I said to him, are you sure you want this to be the second track? And he's like, you have to do this as a second track. People will feel the old school vibe. This is very much along the lines of the first three records. You're going to get some more of this on the record as well. And I think Dead in the Water is a track that will resonate with people if you get down to the vocals and you get down to the lyrics of what it's about. And essentially it's the same thing, right? If you make bad moves in life, you're all of a sudden going to find yourself dead in the water. And in the chorus I say, eyes like as in your eyes stay locked when the ground gives away. Another day, another dollar. Well, no matter what goes on in your life, you still got to get up, pick up, go to work, get it done, come home, do what you got to do, and pull your bootstraps up and get on with it. And that's what this song is about. It resonates strength. And it gives people hopeful attitude. And that's where I come from. Anybody that knows me, has heard my interviews, knows I've had a real rough life in my past, especially when I was younger. And I live in a very positive place because that's the place you need to be in. And that's the mindset you need to be in to get through life. And Strike and Kill carries that all the way through.
0: Strike and Kill is the new record from Devil Driver. It's Full Metal Jacket. 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

0: Full Metal Jacket. Des Fafara is my guest on the show this week. And Des, we talked a little earlier about the Devil Driver band before, and I'd be remiss if I didn't mention the return of John Miller. It's been a long journey for Devil Driver, but what has it meant to not only have John's talent back in the lineup, but also have someone who has that reference point of what this band started out as back in the day?
1: Right, it means the world to me. John and I were always the closest. He shared all the early road miles with us. He, you know, slept on the floor in the hotels and everything with me. He knows where this band came from. He knows where we went, and he knows where we've got to go in the future. And the conversation with him and I when he called, you know, I don't mind saying it. I think men admit the realism of life, but him and I were in tears. We're like in tears for like an hour talking to each other. And it was like having a long lost brother, family member, actually like be found on a desert island. That's how I relate to it. And just having that guy come back in the fold. I mean, he's such a positive beacon of light in this world that we're in and in music itself. And he himself wrote a lot on this record and helped guide the process of no, let's not go there, let's go here. I know he was very excited when he was sending demos to me. He was very excited for me to hear him. So much so, he would send me a demo and like, have you heard it? I'm like, no, man, I'm still driving. Like, let me get home. Let me get in my fortress of solitude kind of in my studio where I can pull it up. And then when I did and I would hit him back and say, this stuff is amazing, he would be so grateful that I was feeling the same way that he was. So him being back in the band has absolutely anchored us, and it's I can't wait to move in the future. I mean, these guys are already writing right now, so that'll tell you where we're at. We're on this train right now that's incredible. It feels like the first years of Devil Driver for me, the kind of train that we're on, the positivity that's going on within the band, the writers that I'm surrounded with, and the direction that we're going. Devil Driver doesn't sound like anyone. I've said it once, I'll say it again. And that, for me, is the most important thing out there, is that we have our own sound, we do our own thing.
0: 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Coming up after this next break, Josta's weekly pick from the pit with Jamie Josta of Hatebreed. I've got some Megadeth, a new track from Protest the Hero, and more with Des Fafara of Devil Driver. Don't go too far. We've still got a lot of good stuff ahead.
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9: 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I am Jamie Josta from the band Hatebreed, and you are listening to Full Metal Jacket Radio. I've got to shout out my fellow Connecticut rockers. This is the band Dirt with their new track, Rock Ain't Dead.
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0: sweating?
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0: It's Full Metal Jackie, Des Fafara with us. Des, these last few years, you've had your own health issues for a while. And as we found out earlier this year, Mikey of Cold Chamber has gone through his cancer battle. These types of things tend to make you take stock. What does it mean to you to have both of these bands and the relationships be what they are at this stage in your life? And how do you feel about the future of both bands?
1: You know, when we speak about Cold Chamber, we speak about Mike. Mike joined the band when he was 16. Now he's in his 40s. He just survived stage 4 cancer that most people wouldn't. He just got the clean slate only maybe a month or two ago. I called him every single day. There wasn't a day I didn't call him. We got to be so very tight. In the beginning of Cold Chamber, of course, because the age difference, we toured together, we were friends, but we were never tight. He couldn't understand I had a wife, I had children at home. He couldn't relate to that because the kid was 17, 18, 19, 20 years old. Now he's got a house. He's a wonderful father. His kid Bash is absolutely amazing. He's like straight A's. He's on the top of the school charts and all of this, right? His wife is wonderful. Having him survive cancer is absolutely amazing. And I watched the positivity. I watched him go to work when he had chemo. I watched him work on art with me when he had chemo. And knowing that positivity and those kind of things can get you through, I saw it firsthand with this kid. And I can still call him a kid, you know what I mean? But I saw that. And, you know, there has been health challenges with me. There's been health challenges with my wife. You either bounce back and survive or you woe is me. And that will drag you down. That will take your energies down twice as hard as anything else, you know, and especially when, you know, you're going through something like cancer. Everybody has a family member that has gone through cancer, lost someone to cancer, knows someone that's going through cancer, going through it with my wife. I watched her. This is how Anastasia deals with. Let me just tell you how she deals with things. She's going through cancer. She knows she's coming up on surgeries. I come home. She's got the record player on, listening to Donna Summer on roller skates in my house, roller skating around. Like the girl just, you know, is the most positive person I've ever seen. So this whole conversation is really based on living life properly, looking not too far in the future, not looking at the past, trying to be present for those people around you, and dealing with two bands. I'm very fortunate right now that everybody gets along. Everybody's having a good time. There's a lot of positivity around everyone. I just did two festivals last month where I played one day with Cold Chamber, the next day with Devil Driver, then the other one, Devil Driver first, Cold Chamber first. So everybody was around at the same time. Watching all of my band members have conversations and talk and meet and catering, that was like the highlight of my life, right? And I wanted to bite that off. I wanted to try to do something that not a lot of guys have done, which is like play with both my bands on a weekend. And it went fantastic. They all loved it. And I mean, I just feel blessed. I feel humbled to be in this position. The only reason I'm here is that there's fans of music who still want to hear me, still want to listen to me. I'm only going to be here a short time. I don't know how long I'm going to be on this planet. And I'm certainly not going to go on stage if I can't kill it. If I can't give it 110% and take it to the 20-year-old kid that's going on before me or after me, if I can't take him out, I'll quit. And I certainly feel like my knife is sharp at this point. So let's go. And this is kind of why we named the Devil Driver record Strike and Kill, because that's what this is. Like, let's strike and kill. Let's go. Let's go in for the jugular. My drummer liked to say, you know, it's like we are a jaguar in the jungle. We're coming out stalking, and you're not going to see us until it's too late for you. That's where this thing is going right now.
0: It's Full Metal Jackie. Des Fafara hanging out with us tonight. He's going to be picking a song for you in just a bit. Right now, though, Protest the Hero. After a long wait, their new studio album, Within, is finally almost here. It comes out next week. This is Mouthpiece.

What's up? This is Dez Fafar from Devil Driver. I'm taking over for Full Metal Jackie. And right now, I want to play you the song that I actually woke up this morning and was thinking about and singing in my head. This is Sweet Leaf by Black Sabbath.

0: Full Metal Jackie, Dez Fafara from Devil Driver with us. The new record is called Strike and Kill. And this summer finds you back on the road with Upon a Burning Body and Of Sulfur. Obviously, the studio is its own thing, but what is your love for the live experience? Is it the same, or has your approach for playing live changed from when you were just starting out?
1: Great question, Jackie. Okay, so first of all, people need to know that I can hear the tour bus coming a mile away. The tour bus usually comes to my house and picks me up. When I hear the generator out front, I get butterflies in my stomach the same way that I did in my 20s. I love live. I carry a humbleness. I carry a non-egotistical view around me. But when you hand me the microphone, it's on. Get the hell out of the way right now. It's coming. So I love playing live. There's nothing better than having a crowd in front of you. I don't care if there's 400 or 500 people in the room, or like the festivals we're getting ready to do, 60, 70, 80,000 people. The energy is the same. If I can look in the eyes of people when I'm playing music, that's the actual epitome of what it is to be a musician. You can spend your whole life in the studio, but until you get out and you play live show after show after show, you know, a different city every day, the tour bus may break down, may not. I have a great time hanging out with the crews of, you know, my crew and other crews, other bands. I think Upon a Burning Body is a fantastic band. I think Of Sulfur is doing something so killer. Very much love having them come out on the road with us. We just added Cultist Black. You should check them out as well. They're fantastic. They've toured, you know, with Cradle of Filth and a lot of other bands. They're great. So, you know, I just look forward to a nice, strong summer tour. And it's not too many dates for me, right? It's like

0: 16 or 20 dates, something like that. I normally go out for about 40 shows, but I just wanted to kind of touch the water. Like, let's break it in right now, and then we're going to start running really hard. We've got a lot coming at the end of the year. We've got a lot coming next year as well. Some big festivals coming with Cold Chamber in October. Aftershock we're doing. We're doing Sick New World, and it's looking like we're going to add a Halloween show with a bunch of other big bands, very special bands in Orange County. So listen for that. Keep your ear to the ground for that.
1: 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Devil Driver's new record is called Strike and Kill. It's out now. Still to come this hour, we've got the Death Clock Brutal Pick of the Week. I've got some Pantera and more with Des. Hang tight. We'll be right back.
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More with Des Fafara coming up right now. Something new from Flotsam and Jetsam. They have a new record coming out on August 28th. This is the title track, Rats in the Temple.

0: Full Metal Jackie, Dez Fafara with us. The new Devil Driver record is called Strike and Kill. And Dez, as someone with an eye on music, are there newer acts that are grabbing your attention these days? Like, do you feel good about the state of metal and the new bands that are coming along?
1: There are so many killer new bands. And yes, I have my ear to the ground. You could name any single band that's out there right now and doing their thing. And I think that the state, like, that's the one question I get asked all the time. Like, what's the state of metal? And it's like, the state of metal as well. Like, kids, and when I say that, I mean under 20 or under 22, like, they're out there doing it. And they're not trying to go radio. They're not trying to build their presence to make it big. They're doing their art for what they're doing it. And if it takes off, then that's a great thing. Like, a band like Of Sulfur did it just that way. You know, in recent, like, years, Lorna Shore has come up hard, and they did their thing on their own ground. Great guys. I've, you know, obviously met them several times. But I think heavy music is alive and well. I don't agree with the Gene Simmons dynamic of, like, rock is dead. I surely know what he's talking about when he's talking about Spotify and this other stuff, right? But I think that it's actually the opposite. I think it's alive and well. I think it's going to get heavier. I think heavy music's actually going to get heavier, and you're seeing it getting heavier. I mean, look at the bill that we're taking out. Quite clearly, a band like Of Sulfur is, you know, heavier than a Devil Driver. We're a groove metal band, and I like taking out those kinds of acts. I personally listen to a lot of real heavy music. So yeah, the state of music is well and alive in the heavy metal genre, for sure.
0: It's Full Metal Jackie. More with Dez Fafara coming up after the break. I've also got the Death Clock Brutal pick of the week and the latest from Mastodon, who will be hitting the road this fall with Def Heaven. Stick around.
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9: This is Nathan Explosion from Death Clock, and I'm here for the brutal pick of the week on Full Metal Jackie Radio. This week, old pals, Death Angel, from the record The Dream Calls for Blood. Here's the song Left 4 Dead. Great video game.

0: Your Ghost again. That is new music from Mastodon. It's Full Metal Jacket. Dez Fafara with us. Again, the new record is called Strike and Kill. See the band on the road with Upon a Burning Body and Of Sulfur. Dez, I love getting a chance to catch up with you. So great to have this amazing conversation with you. I appreciate your time. I appreciate you and looking forward to hearing more on this record and seeing you guys on this amazing tour.
1: Always a pleasure, Jackie, to talk to you. Thank you so much for the support. It means absolutely the world to us. It's humbling, and you're like a sister to me now when we run into each other. And I hope you have many more years doing what you do, and I hope I get many more years doing what I do. And let's just keep pushing the music that we love. It helps everybody around. And, you know, you've been a beacon of light in this world of ours. Like, you push bands, you help them get off the ground. Like, that should mean the world to you. You know, the bands that need the help are the bands that you reach out and you help lift up, and then all of a sudden they're drawing more people to their shows, and they can actually afford a tour bus, and now they get bigger. That's all because of people like you. That's all because of, you know, the others on the radio as well, and some of the websites and stuff. And so I feel humbled that I still have a job, that people still love what we're doing. I mean, it's apparent now that everybody is just up in arms about this new record. And so thank you so much for all you've done for me in the past, and for all hopefully that you'll do for other bands in the future to bring this musical genre up and keep it up, okay? Because we know a lot of people, like the Grammys and stuff, they ignore it, right? They put you on at 2 o'clock. They don't even show you. Like, that's ridiculous, because the musicianship within heavy metal is twice of what it is in pop. It's real art, not built to succeed, but built to put out real, true feelings of art. And you've supported it for many years, and I thank you eternally for that, really. So I thank you so much for the conversation, and hopefully what I've said will enlighten some people as well.
0: 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We got one more quick break here, then we'll put a bow on this thing with one final song.
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0: 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Thank you for spending part of your weekend with me. I appreciate you hanging out and making this show part of your week. And a big thanks to this station for giving us 2 hours to turn it up and celebrate the music we all love. 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And you can also hit me up on Instagram at Full Metal Jackie. I'm going to leave you off with Poison the Well from their latest record, Peace in Place. This is Thoroughbreds. Thanks for listening. 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

Twisting the Knife. A little more to the left, please. That's Ice Nine Kills. I'm Johnny Rock, but you can call me Shallow.

0: That's Beartooth and Free. Yeah, I'm not free, but I do come cheap. Johnny Rock, how you doing? Volbeat, next.
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0: Tim Montana and Break Me Down. Hey, 311, they're sparking up another tour this summer. They always come original. Next.
1: A Better Life with Dr. Sanjay Gupta.
2: They say consistency is key, but sometimes you just got to switch it up. A new study out of Harvard School of Public Health found that varying your exercise routine could add years to your life. What exercise someone did didn't matter much. What did matter was that all the exercises together worked all the muscle groups in their body. Now, an added benefit to changing things up is it can help you push through the plateau effect. That's when your body gets so efficient at doing something that you actually stop getting better at it. And we know from previous research that specializing in any one sport at a young age can make someone actually more prone to injury. And as experts we talk to point out, even elite athletes switch up things with their workouts, making sure to target strength, cardio, flexibility, balance, and doing that every single week. I'm Dr. Sanjay Gupta, helping you live a better life.
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Rage Against the Machine. Yeah, Tom Morello, he's out there doing his thing. Great guitar player. Johnny Rock, how you doing? Believe me, I'd die for you.

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0: Five Finger Death Punch, their latest, Eye of the Storm. Yeah, new album, new tour, not to be missed. Johnny Rock with you. Me, not so much.
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Chevelle, another great band on the road this summer. Check them out. What's happening, Johnny Rock with you? And Three Doors Down.

0: That's new from Papa Roach from that big Netflix show. So big, I can't recall the name of it. Well, see you in hell anyways. Johnny Rock with you, and Creed taking you a bit higher next.
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0: was a baby DJ, I hired this unknown band at the time to play a club gig, you know, like 40 people in this nightclub. 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Now, good luck with all that. 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

0: That's new from Garth Brooks. What? Oh, I'm sorry. Theory of a Dead Man and Winnebago. What's happening? Johnny Rock with you.
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Candia, KTPL AM, Los Ranchos de Albuquerque. 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And yes, our erratic behavior does go against

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That's the latest from 3 Days Grace. How you doing, Johnny Rock, along with Falling in Reverse with Jelly Roll? Hey, is that divorce final yet, Jelly Belly?

0: 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We like the attention.
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0: That's Broken Mirror. Yeah, mirror, mirror on the wall. Who's the fairest of them all? Oh, it's the lead singer of 30 Seconds to Mars. Next.
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0: Arguably the biggest band on the road this summer, at least in the circus we call rock and roll, that's Shinedown, their latest, Young Again. No, I ain't the Johnny Rock with you, but I am corny. 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

0: 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Johnny Rock on the weekend. What's happening?
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1: 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How's it hanging, creeple? I'm Dave Duran. Welcome to your Sunday morning hangover.

0: Time will heal from Volbeat, who will mount a 2026 world tour is set to begin in October. I'm Double D. We fight the foo so you don't have to. 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

0: James from Greta Van Fleet. Their new album is 100% finished, and the band says they are waiting for the right moment to release it. It will happen sometime between now and the end of the year.
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you're just waking up, Senator Lindsey Graham passed away last night. He was 71. Not a lot of info just yet. Monitor your news channels for updates.

0: Ice 9 kills with an assist from McKenna Grace, twisting the knife. I'm Double D. What supergroup was just named the greatest supergroup of all time? Audioslave. And I got them for you next.
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0: From Sweden and formed in 2001, Avatar Crying Fire. 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
2: Welcome to Weekend Magazine. I'm Paula Baez. And we're here to talk about a topic that is facing us with a new election that's coming this fall. And we have someone who's very familiar with politics, who has been around this block and knows where all the bodies are buried. Don't you, Diane? Diane Dennish.
3: Well, I'm happy to be here, but I'm not going to tell you any secrets.
2: Oh, geez. Well, you know what we're going to talk about today, and we're not really taking political sides here. We just want to know the process of filling the stuff for Lieutenant Governor. Let me just give you a little bit of a backstory. We had our primary, and you correct me if I'm wrong, because I'm wrong a lot of times. We had a primary, and Deb Haaland won, and Maggie Toulouse-Oliver won. And then soon after this all happened, Maggie Toulouse stepped out for personal reasons, but she stepped out. Now you, as part of the Democratic Party, or part of this—we have to even explain what the Central Committee is. Mm-hmm. Half the state now, the Democratic Party here in New Mexico, needs to pick a new person to replace this. So explain to us what the process is, what we're going through, and all of this.
3: Well, first let me say there's 489 people on the state central committee, and that's from all over New Mexico.
2: Okay, wait a second. That's huge. How do you get on the – first of all, what is the central committee?
3: Every other year when the state party chair is elected, they also have an election for the state central committee, and it's based on the numbers of votes in that community or in your area, so you can get on the state central committee. You have to run, get elected by your fellow Democrats, and just – by way of full disclosure, I am currently a member of the state central committee because I've always been involved at the precinct level or some other level, and I really believe in staying involved as long as that's the system that you have.
2: Now, when you talk about the state central committee, this is really grassroots. They're not all elected official. They're not. Some of them could be members of the legislature, mm-hmm. members, but they are. You can just be a. I could be a normal everyday citizen. Who wants to make it, you can just be that and be on the state central committee.
3: You can be, that's right. And some precinct and ward chairs in Albuquerque are part of what's called the county central committee, and then you can run for the state central committee. And anybody can do it. And there are some spots, I believe, still, I'm not really sure of this, reserved from some statewide elected officials that have a vote on the central committee. They don't always vote because they don't want to take sides, you know, in those races. But those things are available.
2: And what is, so now the state central committee has, like, a job. What do they do the rest of the time?
3: Most people are pretty active in their areas.
2: So that's what they're doing.
3: But that's not a requirement of the central committee.
2: No, but I mean, but the state central committee, what is it done year-round? Is it a year-round?
3: They pay attention to rules. We have a we have periodic meetings. If there are rules changes or resolutions to be brought forward, that's what the state central committee, if they want to put forward a resolution, and you bring the whole central committee together. So that we have, we're required to have two state central committee meetings a year, and that's when people can bring forward ideas. A lot of times you see people who are thinking about running for office. They come and they get to meet people from all over the state. I will say, sadly, one of the things we lost during COVID was having in-person meetings on a frequent basis.
2: Welcome to our world. We lost a lot of face-to-face meetings everywhere.
3: Right. And I'm a fan of face-to-face meetings because I think the dynamics are incredibly different. This meeting to select will be on July 25th, and it will be strictly Zoom. The ballots go after the meeting, so the people who want to be lieutenant governor will be able to talk. I believe there'll be an opportunity for Central Committee members to ask questions.
2: So what the process is now is that Central Committee already met once, didn't they? Okay, and now what they're doing, are they soliciting people to, are they asking for people that want to run? Is that what they're doing?
3: They had a deadline of last week.
2: Okay.
3: And I know two of the front runners are Stephanie Garcia Richard and Harold Pope. The other names I don't recognize, so I can't tell you who they are.
2: But everybody will be considered.
3: But everybody, people should think of it as a whole new race. You know, it's a whole new primary.
2: But there's only 500 voters now.
3: Exactly. Exactly. So, but, and I do want to point out that if this had happened for the Republicans, if some reason their candidate, David Gallegos, had gotten off the ballot, they would be going through exactly the same process. It's the state law. It's the way it's written.
2: You want to put it kind of a little in perspective. I mean, just, I'm thinking in my head. When Biden pulled out and we had to pick a new presidential candidate, was this a similar process they went through on the Democratic Party as a whole?
3: As a whole, they're the National Democratic Party.
2: So right. They went through the same process.
3: Something similar, right.
2: Now, right. We can't say, I mean, there is a process for all of this, and each party kind of has the same process, correct?
3: Right. The same guidelines. You have to, the first thing that had to happen, Maggie announced that she was suspending her campaign, but she had to find a formal certificate, she had to sign a formal certificate of withdrawal before we could do anything, even though people were preparing for it. Once she did that, the Central Committee gets 30 days notice of when the meeting will be. So they did it right away. They, from the day she signed the certificate, July 25th was 30 days after that. And the reason we needed to act with a sense of some urgency is because the ballots are going to be printed in August.
2: Oh.
3: And because early voting starts in October. So things, you know, there's things that have to happen. That's why the timeline is what the timeline is. And so
2: she did it right. I mean, she did it within days of winning the primary, didn't she?
3: Pretty much.
2: Yes, yeah.
3: A couple of weeks probably, I think. And, you know, everybody's really hoping for her that everything works out for, you know, her personal reasons and health problems. She just wanted to pay attention to her health. And meanwhile, the wheels start turning to select a running mate. Interestingly, this year, Stephanie Garcia Richard had pulled out, was running earlier in the year, and then her husband had a cancer diagnosis, and so she pulled out of the race. And now he's been through his treatment, and she's back, and so she's put her name in.
2: So, you don't know how many people you're going to be voting for on the 25th, right?
3: Six,
2: okay.
3: Yes.
2: And how do you, I mean, there were probably more than six people that wanted this position.
3: Probably.
2: Yeah.
3: Some of the people we thought might show up on that list had applied to have a conversation with the governor candidate, Deb Haaland, and she interviewed or talked to five candidates, I believe. She wanted to do an endorsement. It's perfectly her right to do an endorsement. But
2: it doesn't mean anything.
3: She's not the decider,
2: okay,
3: so to speak.
2: So people, one of the things, I happen to be someplace and I was eavesdropping on this conversation. It was behind me. And the person said to this one other person, now, if they're going to replace somebody, but they didn't realize that no matter, you're voting for a team of people. You're voting for a couple. You're voting for a governor and a lieutenant governor. Mm-hmm. And their question was, well, what if the Republican gets more votes? Do we then have a Republican? Because in some states it's like that, right?
3: Yes. We're in our, I call it an arranged marriage. Because you have to run for the primary, and then you become a couple, a ticket. Whether it's, you know, and it's interesting, we have two women. Well, if Deb had her choice, we'd have two women. And there are two men on the Republican ticket. Anyway, it's very much an arranged marriage. And you, in some ways, the lieutenant governor campaign kind of just gets melded in. You don't run a separate campaign. You are totally part of a ticket with whatever the advertising is going to be, the fundraising.
2: It's all, you're running for whatever.
3: You're running as
2: Holland and the question mark.
3: But I'm glad you brought that up, because a lot of people, I saw some postings on social media where people said, well, now I'll just vote for the David Gallegos, who's the Republican. Well, if you're voting for Greg Hull, you're going to vote for David Gallegos. If you're voting for Deb Holliday, you're going to vote for
2: whoever the committee
3: slides.
2: But I can't remember, when you go into the voting booth, you vote for two different things, right?
3: No.
2: You vote, it's just one person. That's right.
3: In the general election.
2: Yeah, in the general election in November, it's just going to be one choice, Holland and Dennis, or what, Holland and whatever. That's what's going to be.
3: Exactly.
2: Okay, so it isn't. Because I know these people were talking about that, and I didn't want to go in like a know-it-all and explain it to them, but I didn't feel that was my place, you know. I'm at the Jewish Community Center. They're not there to. I'm not there to talk about politics with them. But I just. But I do think, and I know in some states it happens like that.
3: Yes.
2: And
3: people run separately. They can be separate parties and everything. That's some state, but it's governed by your state constitution, not by any federal laws. So
2: your rules for the state central committee. Are they the same rules for both central committees? I mean, does the Republicans have their set of rules, or do you go by the same rules, but it's just a different party?
3: Well, the state law designates replacements on the ballot, but in terms of party rules, we have a rules committee, they have a rules committee.
2: So there's nothing else.
3: So there can be differences in those rules, but the process itself is designated by state law.
2: So this is going to, is this the first time this has happened in New Mexico?
3: The first time that I've, that I can remember, that especially in this situation where it's the governor, lieutenant governor, I think it's the first time in my memory that I can remember it happening. I don't remember us having to replace a governor candidate at any point along the way, but it's going to be a really interesting process. One of the things that I wanted to say is, when I talk about it as a whole new race, I really think people on our committee and people that aren't on the committee should be talking, if they know who their central committee members are, talking to them about the kind of person that they would like. Who do they think could step into the governorship if something happened to the governor? If the governor died in office or, you know, something really bad happened. That hasn't ever happened. But people should think of it that way, because that's the way it is set up. The real job of the lieutenant governor is to be the presiding officer of the Senate, to rule firmly and fairly and without any favor, pay attention to everybody.
2: And you are speaking from experience.
3: Yes, exactly. And the other thing is to be the ombudsman for state constituents. So if people from New Mexico call the lieutenant governor's office, they need to talk to the health agency or to, CYFD or anybody. The lieutenant governor's office is a constituent service office in many ways, and that's their primary.
2: What was that word you used before?
3: Ombudsman. That's how it's described. And that means, and so if you have a good staff, they can get you to the resources you need to get your question answered or to get your problem solved, whatever. When I was lieutenant governor, we used the office. This one way we used it. We went all over the state and took a bunch of the people, the resources for small business. And we had these small business town halls all over the state. And we used that as an ombudsman activity so that people could know, like, if you're starting a small business, how do you connect with economic development? How do you connect with the Small Business Administration? How do you connect with all these people? Because people have great ideas for their own businesses. They're very motivated, but sometimes they get caught up. So that's one way that we used it.
2: It's really interesting. I didn't realize that's what, you know, you really do just think of the lieutenant governor as somebody, you know, is going to step in and see, and you see them in the Senate, but that's a great use of this office.
3: Yes, it's a very good use. You know, the lieutenant governor didn't have a salary until the 1970s or 80s when Roberto Mondragon became the lieutenant governor, and he needed a salary, I think, and he was spending more time. Some lieutenant governors prior to that, they would come for the session, they'd bang the gavel, they'd do that procedural, that was it. that went home. You know, Tebow Chavis used to say, if you're a lieutenant governor, you have one job. You call the governor's office every day and say, how's the governor feeling? And they say, he's just fine.
2: Or
3: she's just fine. And then they said, okay, I'm going to go back to bed. You know, so there's a lot of jokes about
2: I didn't realize it was that late.
3: Yeah.
2: And, right. I mean, that's right.
3: And now they've raised the salary. So I always believe that if you're getting a paid salary, that you should make use of the office for what it's supposed to be. And you're acting governor if the governor's out of state.
2: Now, when they started the salary, what did they do? Did they create a job description then and said this is
3: the obvious? It was pretty much already in the Constitution. They did expand it to the ombudsman activity and had a salary. So it was the only statewide office without a salary at that point. So they created a salary.
2: And they gave it a raise. How much does that position make now?
3: $144,000. It was $95,000, I believe, before that. When I was in office, it was $85,000. And, but you do get PERA, and you're signed up. You can be in the health system, you know, those kinds of things.
2: But that's just interesting that for years it was never... I guess they just didn't put much...
3: Per diem, I think.
2: Per diem, what you got. But they didn't give it much value other than they were just really just to call up as a governor, okay, do they need somebody for lunch today?
3: Yeah. And one of the things I'd like to say about the office in general is that the success or the maybe notoriety of the office completely depends on the lieutenant governor's relationship with the governor and how they work together. And we've seen different scenarios. I was very lucky in that Bill Richardson believed in giving me the resources and the staff and the authority actually to do certain things. So I worked on 4-year-old pre-K. I worked on access to capital for women. And I worked a lot on payday lending, getting rid of that scourge, and small business stuff. But the governor always gets the credit if you have any success. And that's okay.
2: With that being said, why would we have a system where the lieutenant governor and the governor would not get along? I mean, where they could be really mortal enemies. And I mean, and I'm not saying that's what happened with Maggie Toulouse. They aren't mortal enemies. But you could get two people that really don't like each other.
3: Right, and the governor would be in control. The governor could cut the lieutenant governor's budget. Cut their staff.
2: That would be awesome.
3: And actually that happened under Susana Martinez. John Sanchez and Susana Martinez, he didn't have a very big staff. I think his budget got cut during that time. I don't know if that was a personal thing or is that just the way they managed the budget. But whatever, if you don't have the budget to
2: then you
3: hire
2: can't
3: the
2: do
3: people.
2: Anything.
3: Right. And so it can be. And a lieutenant governor may want to just be procedural office and be a constitutional person.
2: They just want it on the resume.
3: out front policy person.
2: That's just really interesting that you would put that predicament in there. When we would do a president, they get to pick their person because this person is going to be, you know, the next heartbeat there and all of that. And
3: it would take a change to our Constitution.
2: To do that.
3: In order to do that.
2: Well, I mean, it works, so, I mean, there are probably few and far between people that it doesn't work, but, you know, you could have that happen.
3: But I bet if you went out today and you talked to 500 people at Costco or someplace, maybe five of them would know who the lieutenant governor was.
2: Today.
3: Poor I mean, Howie. That's just the nature of the beast.
2: Yeah.
3: It's not anything. And if you don't have a top priority as lieutenant governor where you really want to focus on something and you actually can work with the governor to focus on it, you know, people just won't know you.
2: Now, what you just said, and I know your passion has always been children and young, but the governor agreed that you could do that and he helped you do it. So I guess if you had a lieutenant governor who didn't have something like that, it would be very hard to get that issue addressed in all of that.
3: Right. Yeah, absolutely. I mean, I had a conversation with Bill Richardson during campaign season And I said, here's the things that I would like to work on. What brings a smile to my face is when I said I want to work on four-year-old pre-K, getting that so it can be voluntary for everybody. And he said, oh, yeah, that's the kid stuff. You go work on that. And it's turned into, you know,
2: a major thing now.
3: Yes. Well, the first 5 years got a focus, and people have taken that.
2: And now we have free daycare.
3: Free daycare.
2: And all of that is out there. Yeah. And it's probably because of the seeds you planted those many years.
3: We worked really hard on all that, and I've worked on it since I've been out of office, which has actually been a lot more fun.
2: Yeah.
3: But, you know, making sure we had an early childhood department, that the finances, you know, were in place to support some of these things.
2: You know, it's kind of interesting, and I know you can't speak on some of this because both of the parties seem to be in a little, we are kind of in turmoil. I mean, when we don't have this lieutenant governor, it is kind of a little bit troublesome. It does make the party think, and it makes people come out, and then the Republicans on the other side don't have a party chair, and so they're going through their, not growing pains, their pains as well. Mm-hmm. And so I've often thought that this coming year is going to be really interesting. And not just because of we have a new governor, but we have so many new people. And then Peter Wirth threw another wrench into this whole thing, saying he's not going to be the head of the Senate. So now we're going to have new leadership there. The only person we seem to have left standing is Javier, who's going to be the speaker.
3: Right.
2: And it just seems like, and then we have a new...
3: And we don't know that till they have their election.
2: We don't know that either, but most likely he's going to be. But then we have a new president at UNM. We have a new, and I'm not to diss any of the other school districts across the state, but we have a new school district in Rio Rancho. And all of these leaders are just, APS at least, Gabriela has 1 year under her belt or 2 years under her. We have all these new people who are going to be leading our state. And so if there's going to be change and people are really interested in change, this is the time to really get involved.
3: Well, you know what's changed a lot in the political arena is the ability for independents to vote in the primary now. And so a lot of people from both parties have switched to independent. If you see the independent voter numbers have gone up, the Democratic numbers have gone down, so have the Republicans because people have decided for whatever reason, that they want to be independent, and they can still vote in a primary, which is really important. But you make a really good point. I did want to point out that there is another vacancy in the Democratic Party up in House District 31 in Albuquerque, and the primary person that won the race dropped out after the primary. So now that district...
2: What district is it? What area?
3: District 31 is up in, I believe it encompasses North Albuquerque Acres.
2: Okay.
3: The current representative is Nicole Chavez. And but the Democrat dropped out. And
2: is there a Republican running?
3: She is the Republican.
2: Oh, she is the Republican.
3: Nicole Chavez is the Republican.
2: Okay.
3: And she's an incumbent.
2: And did she have a Democrat who ran against her?
3: Yes, okay, and so then he had some personal issues, I think, and not health, but other things, and decided that he didn't think...
2: So there's nobody.
3: So not right now, but this week, there will be about 40-some county central committee members from Bernalillo County who get to decide who the replacement candidate is, and I don't know whether I know at least one candidate. You know, something that's been very high on the agenda, medical malpractice. So the trial lawyers have somebody who's put her name in to be the Democrat. And I believe there's maybe other people who are putting their name in. I'm not sure.
2: That
3: choice is going to be limited to those 40 people or so
2: that are on that
3: that are in that House district.
2: Have you ever seen so many people drop out after they get elected? I mean, that is just... I mean, I can't speak for anybody. I don't know what they're going through. But this is a huge commitment.
3: And it's lack of training, I believe, by the parties about what it really takes to run for office or by grassroots group. We had somebody last year that was running for the city council from the Four Hills area. And she dropped out and left, you know, because of personal issues.
2: Yeah.
3: We've had people get elected to the legislature, and they go up there, and they go, I can't do this. I have a 5-year-old daughter at home, or I have this, or I have that. And they just quit because I don't think that eyes wide open is not top of the agenda sometimes.
2: You know, it was interesting when I first ran for the school board years ago, and I first went in there. I don't remember who told me this, but I said, well, you know, if I don't really like this, I'll just quit. And they said, no, you can't do that. Once you commit to do this, you have to go the distance. So if you only stay 4 years, you have to go the distance. To my mind, there wasn't any, now, unforeseen, some really unforeseen health problems or, you know, anything traumatic happens in your life. I mean, then you could. But other than that, there wasn't any reason why I would even, I was never told what I could do or what I couldn't do. And I just think that's not what the mentality seems to be now.
3: Right.
2: It's like, oh, I thought I wanted to do this on Monday, but now Tuesday, and no, you know, it's going to take away. That's just, it's interesting, but I think it is a lack of information.
3: Right. I think that the training, sometimes candidates get recruited because of a specific issue or because they've been active or whatever. And I have to say, I would talk to people who want to run frequently, and I try to be extremely honest with the toll it takes, the commitment it takes on their personal lives,
2: yes,
3: whether it's statewide or just a state rep. You know, as you know, there's a proposal on the ballot to start paying legislators. But you should not be running this year.
2: Because you want a salary.
3: Assuming that that's going to happen.
2: But, you know, and I do believe in Sal paying him because I think, I mean, having worked or been at the legislature, they give a lot of time. And it really only allows a certain kind of person that can run for office.
3: Right.
2: Because they have to be self-sufficient or they have to be able to provide.
3: Retired.
2: And people. And I believe that mm-hmm. now at this time we need a lot of younger people who. We need more people around who are going to be here long after we're gone and that we can still continue this.
3: I'm hopeful that there'll be an education campaign about that constitutional amendment so people can make a choice. What we found out when it's been presented before is people like their own legislator, but they don't like the legislature, so they don't want to pay everybody.
2: It's like that at APS. I like my school, but I don't like APS.
3: Right.
2: It's like that.
3: Right.
2: Well, you know what? We should come back and get some people to talk about that because that is a very interesting thing, and nobody should be running for this. Hopefully
3: and
2: they didn't give
3: them. Some of these younger legislators that are really promoting the legislative pay issue should come and visit with you about that, about why it's important to someone like them
2: to do that,
3: to have a legislative pay.
2: Yeah, it's just, it's also interesting. To me, politics is just so, some of it is not much we want to get, I mean, some of it is just really hard to swallow these days.
3: Right.
2: And, but as I was having somebody tell me yesterday, no matter what side we're on, we still have to be vested because we're still, this is our country. And if we, and this is our state, this is our city, and if we don't keep vested and everybody else has our attitude, we won't have any country, state, or city government. Even if your party doesn't win, you know. I always say one person can make a change. I don't know how true I believe in that, but it does. I mean, maybe it does start with this one person doing a change. You are just such a wealth of information, and it is always so wonderful just to talk to you. What kind of advice would you give to anybody listening out there about this election we're coming up to? What would you tell them?
3: I would say don't throw up your hands in frustration. Pay attention. Do your own research. Find out. There's so many places you can go to find out about every candidate. And make sure that you're a participant in the system, in the voting system. Because I think a lot of people just say, I'm not going to vote. It doesn't matter. We know, I know from experience, I've seen races. When I was the party chair, was the year of George Bush and John Kerry and Al Gore. And we won New Mexico by 368 votes. That's a narrow, narrow margin. And we were one of the last states, along with Florida, to count it. So I just want people to know how really you want to.

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0: Black Label Society kicking me back to the basement. You, my friend, have a spectacular day, and we will catch up soon. I'm Dave Duran. Remember, don't do stupid stuff, and stupid stuff won't happen to you.
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go. Darkness always wins. It's your hailstorm. My name is Randy. Weekend upon us. Hope you're enjoying it so far. You guys want to hear something? Definitely track me down on all the socials. Give me a call right now. Let's get after it with 3 days on the way. Here's Theory of a Dead Man. Currently out with Seven Dust. Everybody's had one of these. A bad girlfriend. Come on.

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0: on that Alienation tour right now. That is 3 days grace and Don't Want to Go Home tonight. Adam back in the band took that little hiatus, but pretty excited that they are back together, him and Matt. Of course, Matt was in My Darkest Days, which is a big fan. Porn Star Dancing, if you remember that band, that song particularly. It was a great album all the way around. I did like that. But he was like, he had an opportunity to join the band with 3 days after Adam left. And there you go, there you be. And now they're together and they're friends. They all know each other. It's cool, man. Papa Roach, Pumpkins, Hooba Steak. Now, there is rumor, I believe it is fact, we're going to get some new music from Hooba Steak. I'm ready for that.
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0: That's Papa Roach right there. And see you and H-E double hockey sticks. How about that? I learned that in church back in the day. Yes, I grew up in the church, which was always really interesting. The fact I turned out to be a rock and roll radio personality. But that's what it's going to happen. My mom probably thought I should have gone down in the Christian musical division or whatever, or being a radio guy for a Christian station. But I did not. I enjoyed the rock and roll music. Maybe it was an outlet. Maybe just the way I express myself through rock and roll. And that's what I've always done, I feel. Incubus Manson. Why not Mr. Marilyn Manson? Because why? You are the beautiful people.
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12: For more than a decade, the Environmental Working Group has put out a list of the so-called Dirty Dozen. These are the non-organic produce contaminated with the highest levels of pesticides. Well, this year, spinach topped the list, followed by kale, collard, mustard greens, strawberries, grapes, nectarines, peaches, cherries, apples, blackberries, pears, potatoes, and blueberries. Now, all these fruits and vegetables are part of a healthy diet, so no one is saying you shouldn't eat them. Point is, though, you could consider buying these items organic if and when you can, and then taking extra care when you wash them. The FDA recommends rinsing all fruits and vegetables, even the ones that are organic, under running water that is slightly warmer than room temperature. Don't use soap, bleach, or any fancy produce washes. I'm Dr. Sanjay Gupta, helping you live a better life.
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0: Hey, go like that Autumn Kings right there. It's Gone, Gone, Gone. Kind of the song is really about fighting through difficult internal states and feeling overwhelmed and stuck and disconnected. I mean, some people maybe feel they're stuck in a relationship. 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They get it. 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Not all the times, but most of the time. Evanescence, A Perfect Circle. I'm a Pearl Jam. If your name's Jeremy, this song's for you.
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0: damn excited that there's new music. I got an email. It had a link to it. I opened it up, and it said, "Hey, Randy, new music from A Perfect Circle. It's called Starless. Push play." And I'm like, bam, bet. All over that, man. I'm super excited about it. Dude, I'm a big fan of those guys. Way back, Merritt and Noam's album. Oh, my God. It was so good. Three Libras. Man, so many good songs. Judah thought that. Man, the list goes on. How about Architects, Beartooth, Soundgarden's coming up for you.
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14: A better life with Dr. Sanjay Gupta.
15: For decades, the prevailing wisdom for someone who's had a heart attack has been to put them on beta blockers for the rest of their life. But new research suggests that might not be necessary, and that the benefits of these medications probably taper off after a year or two. On the whole, and for the average person, beta blockers are very safe and very effective. But, as with any medication, they can come with a cost, a financial one, and also potential side effects. We're talking about things like fatigue, dizziness, dry mouth, dry eyes. I want to be clear when I say that you absolutely should talk to your doctor before starting or stopping any medication. Point is, if you're years out from a heart attack and you're in otherwise good health, you might want to ask your doctor about discontinuing beta blockers. You want to, of course, keep up a healthy lifestyle, diet, exercise, and sleep. I'm Dr. Sanjay Gupta, helping you live a better life.
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0: Architects and Broken Mirror, name of that song right there. I dig that, man. Big fan of that band. Chevelle Your Way. We'll use some Vaseline in a bit with STP. Trandy, happy Sunday. Been watching a lot of the World Cup. About a week away, we get that finale, baby. That's right, Sunday, July 19th, the World Cup Finals. Should be good, man. Looking forward to that. 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

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And yes, our erratic behavior does go against

Yo, it's Green Day, not he, but it's she. Take care of biz on your weekend. Sleep Token. How about Twisting the Knife, Scream 7 soundtrack? Let me know what you guys think. Of course, song has been number one at one point. Here's Ice Nine Kills. Crank it.

0: Hey, go sleep token right there. That is Emergence. Got that release of the entire instrumental version of their history-making album, Even in Arcadia. Let me know what you guys think about that. I'm a big fan of those guys. Never seen them. I would like to. Maybe in 2026, 27, I can make that happen. Who knows? Bad Omens. We'll hit that in a bit. Shinedown and Red Hot Chili Peppers.
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16: 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Ask them how the posts in their feed make them feel. These apps are built to be addictive, so kids, all of us in fact, will keep coming back for more, even when we are made to feel worse. It's bizarre. You might need to help your son or daughter reset their algorithm by unfollowing certain accounts and following or interacting with more positive ones. They might need suggestions of other healthier things to do, or to see you leading the way by example and putting your own phone away. In the run-up to bedtime, everyone's phone should go away, no questions asked. And if you need some help, sort of, I guess, resetting expectations, try engaging parents of your kids' friends for a more coordinated effort. I'm Dr. Sanjay Gupta, helping you live a better life.
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0: absolutely love that song of the 8th album. That is Shinedown and Young Again, just writing hits after hits after hits. It's crazy. Of course, I did hear about Eric Bass. He is taking a step back from touring. That would be the Shinedown bassist. So he said, I'm just needing a break, man. And I get it, man. They've been touring nonstop. Go, go, go, go, go. So eventually, maybe a little mental breakdown, man. He needs a little bit of a break. Bush, Trey, LP, we'll get numb.
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12: And so I was kind of like watching him making sure that he was able to get in his car okay. 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
12: Because what do we expect? 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
4: No.
13: Nah, man. 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
12: That guy.
4: You haul
12: your old ass
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13: They're going to be dead soon.
4: Nope, I know. 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
2: I just got an email notification.
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12: How many pairs of Nikes did you just get?
2: 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Like, hopefully it arrives.
12: Are you not in the car right now?
2: Oh, no. 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
12: 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You got caught.
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0: And go into Treyu and all for you. We do it for you. So if you guys want to hear something, let me know. You can track me down on all the socials. Give me a call right now. I will play a tune for you as we rock your Sunday. I did see this. Big basketball fan. A lot of things happening on the offseason right now. Victor Wemby. Yeah, I can't pronounce his whole name because I would butcher it. I don't want to do that. We just call him Wemby. That's what we do. Did you see this? $250 million max extension for about 5 years for the Spurs. I mean, he is the tallest guy in the NBA. Got him to the NBA Finals. Did not work out for him, but women getting some payday. Toadies, Foo Fighters, coming.
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Brain Dead with the Papa Roach right there. My name is Randy. Hopefully you're having a great weekend, ready to rock, maybe hitting a pool, doing whatever you do. Perfect Circle coming up here is Weezer. Let's go to Beverly Hills. I mean, that'd be a great time for me. I think I tried to find the TMZ tour.

0: new album, Legacy, slated July 31st. So here in a couple weeks, we'll get that. A big tour in about, what, 9 days, 10 days, eight days, something like that. That is going to be awesome. They'll be playing that Eye of the Storm live on the road. Pretty excited about that. Cody Jinx and Eva Under Fire. I did see, I don't know if it was on Instagram or TikTok, Ivan Moody hanging out with his chick. That was pretty cool. Just having a great time. Relationship goals was the thing. I think I like that. 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
12: 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Oh, Edith in the chat said, I love big ears. 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
12: Like, you gonna eat them peaches? 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
13: The Whale, it was huge at, what was it, like the Cannes Film Festival or whatever, yeah. Where he got like...
16: Did you say Cannes?
13: Is that what it was?
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13: chicken tenders for everybody.
17: Give me a golden tender. I'm in.
13: It wasn't. It's not the Cannes.
17: It's Cannes. But it looks like
13: Cannes.
17: Well,
13: anyways, it was
17: like
13: the Cannes. Well, Cannes? That's dumb.
16: No, it's not. I'll go to the Cannes Film Festival.
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0: New Rock right there. Greta Van Fleet. Been a minute since about 23. It's the last time we got new music from those guys. Play Your Games. Name of that song. They play a couple of select dates here and there. But as we got a new single, maybe a new album on the horizon. I don't know. About to find out. Did play some Candlebox U in their Happy Pills record. Boy, I mean, it takes me back a lot. I had a bunch of friends and family that went to that show. And my friends always send me funny stuff, videos and rock shows, that type of stuff, which is always cool. But man, you know, the fact that the band's still jamming, absolutely insane. But You is a great song. Cover Me is a great song. Also, obviously, Far Behind. It's a great song. So many good hits there, man. Especially when I was in high school. Puddle, Fozzy, Jet.
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2: Few people now have asked me about a TikTok trend that they've come across. It's called 75 Hard. The challenge was created by entrepreneur and author Andy Frisella, who calls it a, quote, transformative mental toughness program and an Ironman for your brain. So here's what it entails. Eat a structured diet with no alcohol, drink a gallon of water, read 10 pages of nonfiction, take a progress photo, and complete 2 45-minute workouts, one of them outdoors, every day for 75 days. Quite a challenge. We asked CNN fitness contributor Dana Santis about this, who reminded us that sustainable fitness isn't about punishment or proving discipline through extremes. It's about building habits that integrate into your lifestyle in a way that feels supportive and repeatable. If you ask me, that's going to be the key to long-term success. I'm Dr. Sanjay Gupta, helping you live a better life.
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12: Yeah. I want to know who the first dude who was out here who was like,
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12: During the summer when we were all out of school, there would be 20-some-odd kids at any random person's house, which my mom loved it.
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12: Like, my mom loved just having kids around. That's just who she is and how she was. So she never cared if there were a whole bunch of kids at our house. But, like,
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12: 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Yeah, he always worked.
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12: Summer hours.
13: Yeah.
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0: It's Fozzy right there, and I Know Evil. 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I'm excited about that new album. Chris Jericho, the Cats. I like to stand next to him. He's such a big, beefy guy. Obviously, he was in the wrestling world. So funny. I get a lot of... I do like to watch some of the wrestling biographies that they... I think it's on A&E or something like that. I catch them now and then. It's kind of cool because I grew up watching that a lot. And obviously, I kind of grew up and kind of not really into it anymore and all that. I played a lot of sports. But growing up as a kid, now you get like the behind the scenes of what was really going on and all that kind of stuff. And obviously everybody went, yo, Hulkster. One of my best interviews in radio was Randy Macho Man Savage when he was doing the Slim Jim tour. Pray to a Slim Jim. Yeah, that was a great one. It was Randy and Randy. It was a fun time, man. Let me tell you. Highly Suspect, Metallica, Volbeat coming up.
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go. Supercharger Heaven. Take care of biz with White Zombie. Are you more White Zombie or Rob Zombie? I mean, you know, kind of cool. I mean, great hits on both sides, of course. Evil Under Fire on the way. Here's Funeral Portrait. Hopefully you're not in holy water.

0: Ego Villainous. Name of that song right there. It's Evil Under Fire featuring Maria Brink. I like that one quite a bit, man. That album is out and available, titled Track. And, of course, she'll be out with Five Finger. But I was scrolling through and checking out some of the tunes off that record. And Gasoline's on there. My Own Name. It's kind of a defiant anthem about personal power. I dig that. Awakening, the opening track. I did hear this one, too. Sets the tone for the rest of the record. And it really does, man. If you have an opportunity, check out that record. Nickelback, how about Dropping Your Pants? Breaking Benjamin and Offspring, too.
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0: was having a conversation the other day about Breaking Benjamin and like their music and all that, and I love it, man. Right, I'm a big fan. I've been a big fan. Polyamorous, this is a great song. I do like Failure, Never Again. There's so many great hits from Breaking Benjamin that I really, really like. And that one right there is Something Wicked. New album. It is not completely done. It's done, but it's being mastered currently and a bunch of stuff. So we'll get a release date eventually. But I don't know. What is your favorite Breaking Benjamin song? I mean, there's so many. Diary of Jane. It's a good one. Man, so many. Shinedown, Evanescence, Soundgarden's coming up.
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0: As you have an essence, and who will you follow? Amy Lee handling her biz on tour. Such a great voice, too. It's pretty damn powerful, honestly. The new album, Sanctuary, is out and available right now. Make sure you guys pick that up. I might have some copies as well, as you can always check our web, find out when we're going to be out and about doing our thing. So we are. We're always busy. This time of year, we get after it. I can't wait, though, man. Halloween's on a Saturday this year. Oh, that makes me so happy. Foo Fighters, Pretty Reckless. Coming up, I'm Randy. I'm rolling out, man. See you.
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There's Alice in Chains. It's JJ settled in for this afternoon on Sunday. The new one from 3 Days Grace is called Don't Want to Go Home Tonight.

0: Nine Inch Nails, their most recent album, As Alive As You Need Me to Be, the name of that one. It's JJ here on Sunday with the new one from Beartooth coming up, and it's Dissident with Pearl Jam coming up next.
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0: That's a new one from Beartooth. It's called Free. Beartooth is going to be hitting the road for 26-27, and he's going to start out in Europe. He's going to be in Germany, and then he's going to be over to Belgium and Netherlands. Europe for a while, and then over to stateside. It's JJ with some Stained coming up next.
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9: A better life with Dr. Sanjay Gupta.
10: Osteoporosis affects millions of people in the United States and around the world. It's a disease that basically causes someone's bones to become weak, brittle, and porous, which can increase their risk of fractures. Now, the good news here is there are things you can do other than, or in addition to, taking medications to prevent fractures before it's too late. One is to up your intake of calcium and vitamin D. You also want to eat more protein. One functional medicine dietitian told us that that helps build muscle, and if you're building muscle strength, then you are also building bone strength. You want to be mindful of your workouts. The best ways to build bone density, one therapist told us, are going to be resistance exercises like lifting weights, and also exercises that make your bones take a bit of an impact, such as jumping or even running, just loading the bones a little bit more. I'm Dr. Sanjay Gupta, helping you live a better life.
5: It's Dave and Mahoney.
7: I'm under three sheets of, you know, bedding.
6: Yeah, sure.
7: I've got a corn bag that I put in the microwave for 4 minutes.
6: And you just use that for heat?
7: Dude, just to try to stay
6: that
7: warm.
6: That is preposterous, man.
7: You got to
6: get control of your house.
7: There's just no happy medium.
6: This might be irreconcilable differences, man.
7: I'm so cold,
6: Dave.
7: This is
6: insane.
7: I don't know how to handle
6: it. You want me to come over and cuddle you? Because
7: yes.
6: I will.
5: 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We don't always make good choices, but we never play weak music.

0: That's new from Tim Montana, Break Me Down, the name of the song. And we're kind of hanging around here on Sunday. We're going to jump into another hour with some Chili Peppers coming up next.
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0: pretty cool new song from A Perfect Circle. That's called Starless. It's JJ here on Sunday, Black Label Society on the way, and we'll do some saliva coming up next.
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14: For years, we've been talking about both the positive and negative effects of being on social media. And I would say, by and large, for older adults, social media is net positive. Not all positive, but net positive. Helps them keep in touch with friends and stay social. But for younger people, social media use, especially heavy use, tends to be net negative. In fact, according to this year's World Happiness Report, youth who use social media more than 5 hours a day reported a lower level of well-being. And researchers who study this sort of thing found that many teens wish these platforms didn't even exist, and yet they can't seem to stop using them. Experts we talked to largely suggested two things. Ideally, along with your friend group, take some time offline. Also, try to recurate your algorithm so it shows you posts that'll make you feel good. I'm Dr. Sanjay Gupta, helping you live a better life.
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0: That's a new one from Black Label Society, Name in Blood, the name of the song. Stick around, some Wage War is on the way, the new one from them, some Rob Zombie, and it's Incubus coming up next.
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0: That's brand new from Wage War. Blindfold, the name of the song. We're going to jump into another hour, and we'll do it with some Breaking Benjamin coming up next.
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0: See You in Hell. That's the new one from Papa Roach. JJ here on Sunday. Ice Nine Kills. Their new one is not too far away. And we'll do some Creed coming up next.
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6: 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It's bizarre. You might need to help your son or daughter reset their algorithm by unfollowing certain accounts and following or interacting with more positive ones. They might need suggestions of other healthier things to do, or to see you leading the way by example and putting your own phone away. 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And if you need some help, sort of, I guess, resetting expectations, try engaging parents of your kids' friends for a more coordinated effort. I'm Dr. Sanjay Gupta, helping you live a better life.
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0: Twisting the Knife, that's the new one from Ice Nine Kills, features McKenna Grace on vocals. She's an actress and vocalist. And JJ here on Sunday. Some new Autumn Kings is not very far away. Some Kid Rock coming up and 3 Days Grace. They're coming up next.
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0: That's brand new from Autumn Kings, Gone, Gone, Gone. And JJ with another hour right around the corner. We'll jump into it with some Nickelback coming up next.
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Live from that huge album, Throwing Copper, and JJ hanging around here on Sunday. New from Ashes to New, this is Die For You.

0: There's Hashpipe with Weezer. Did you know Toto did a remake of that song? Yeah, the band Toto. It's JJ here on Sunday. Some new Architects coming up, and it's Rage Against the Machine coming up next.
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8: A Better Life with Dr. Sanjay Gupta.
9: By age 35, two-thirds of American men will experience some degree of noticeable hair loss. And by age 50, about 85% of men will have significantly thinning hair. That's according to the American Hair Loss Association. Now, one dermatologist explained that hair loss can either be genetic or it can be triggered by stress, illness, surgery, medications, major life events. No matter the cause, a lot of men, understandably, are frustrated by hair loss because it seems like a loss of control. You can take great care of your scalp by all sorts of expensive lotions and potions, but that might not matter. There are some tried and true medications that might work, like minoxidil or finasteride. But another solution is just shaving it off. And I've heard more and more how liberating this can be for a lot of guys. That's the ultimate control of their appearance. I'm Dr. Sanjay Gupta, helping you live a better life.
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11: 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We think not.

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Now you do what they told you. 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
1: That's Broken Mirror, the new one from Architects, and JJ hanging around here on Sunday. Thanks for joining us. Some Five Finger Death Punch, the new one from them is not very far away, and we'll do some Audio Slave. That's coming up next.
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7: A Better Life with Dr. Sanjay Gupta.
8: A colleague of mine went to a meeting of the primetime seniors the other week. There are programs like this all over the country for people in their 60s, 70s, 80s, and beyond to stay active. It's not just something to keep older folks busy. It helps to keep their bodies in shape and their brains sharp. Showing up with a good attitude is a must, and research shows that having the right mindset actually does lead to better physical aging. So if you need some suggestions to boost your positivity, experts we talked to recommended focusing on goals, which can boost your confidence. Practice gratitude, they said. One of the seniors my colleague met told her that just waking up in the morning is, quote, better than the alternative. That's true. Focus on the things you can control. Diet and exercise, and very importantly, surround yourself with positive people, because that can be contagious. I'm Dr. Sanjay Gupta, helping you live a better life.
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9: 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But I double-checked just to make sure.

0: Brand new from Five Finger Death Punch, Eye of the Storm, the name of the song. Don't go too far away. We're going to jump into another hour with some Alice in Chains. They're coming up next.
1: 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But I double check just to make sure.

0: 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And yes, our erratic behavior does go against everything in the Cumulus Media Handbook.
1: Who is this irresistible creature who has an insatiable love for the

0: That new album from Shinedown is called 8. It's a pretty big album. We've had a bunch of songs come off that. That's another new one from that called Young Again. It's JJ. Stick around for some new Breaking Benjamin. And we're going to get into a schism. It's Tool coming up next.
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0: Something Wicked, the new one from Breaking Benjamin. Still waiting on word whether or not they're going to have a new album this year or it's going to come out next year. Stick around for New Theory of a Dead Man and some Green Day coming up next.
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9: A colleague of mine went to a meeting of the primetime seniors the other week. There are programs like this all over the country for people in their 60s, 70s, 80s, and beyond to stay active. It's not just something to keep older folks busy. It helps to keep their bodies in shape and their brains sharp. Showing up with a good attitude is a must. And research shows that having the right mindset actually does lead to better physical aging. So if you need some suggestions to boost your positivity, experts we talked to recommended focusing on goals, which can boost your confidence. Practice gratitude, they said. One of the seniors my colleague met told her that just waking up in the morning is, quote, better than the alternative. That's true. Focus on the things you can control. Diet and exercise, and very importantly, surround yourself with positive people, because that can be contagious. I'm Dr. Sanjay Gupta, helping you live a better life.
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10: I use honey all the time, like in my coffee, on my cornbread, and I'm eating cornbread. 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
6: I'll whoop your ass, tetherball.
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7: 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Am I going to be too close to the pole? 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
1: That's new from Theory of a Dead Man. It's called Winnebago. And JJ, with another hour right around the corner on this Sunday, we'll do it with Papa Roach jumping into it next.
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